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4: We heard from moms all over the country who've lived through postpartum psychosis. 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
5: I had my son in the baby bath and he began to cry in the bath. And I heard as if a man had walked up behind me and whispered in my right ear, it will stop if you hold him under the water. I started to hear what I called the voice of God.
4: Did you say your daughter was the second coming of Jesus?
5: Oh yeah.
4: May Hemp is a labor and delivery nurse who worked with Lindsay Clancy for 7 years. She testified on behalf of the defense. How would you describe Lindsay as a nurse, as a friend, as a mother? What was your first reaction when you heard that Lindsay Clancy had murdered her children?
6: The breaking headline outside Boston this morning.
7: It's a case that's captivating the country.
8: This is a case that is so divided.

0: 21 days of testimony from more than 80 witnesses, the jury was not able to reach a unanimous decision. The prosecution has not yet announced if they will try the case again.
1: Discarded on the basement floor, like broken toys, because she was done playing the game.
0: The trial has divided our nation.
2: Everybody failed that woman.
3: I wholeheartedly think she did not do it.
4: I care what any of you say. Lindsay Clancy is guilty.
1: When I had postpartum psychosis, I had some of the scariest, darkest thoughts to the point where I knew I could not physically hold my baby. I had to give him to my husband. This is a topic that needs to go further than just this trial.
5: I agree with that. That's why we're here. So thank you for joining me here on the Oprah podcast, along with millions of other Americans and people all over the world. I, too, have been following the Lindsay Clancy case and the loss of three innocent and defenseless little children who did not deserve to die that way is just too horrific to really comprehend. And no matter what the lawyers argue and the possible future jury decides, how can we begin to reconcile the senseless deaths of three precious children at the hands of their mother? This case is another flashpoint in America that has created yet another divide. And as we watch the country buckle under the weight of such an unfathomable act, with all of the opinions and the speculations and the conspiracy theories and, yes, a lot of vitriol on all sides, the question I want to ask is, how did we get here? And how can we best use this moment, this watershed moment, to honor the lives of Cora, 5 years old, Dawson, 3 years old, and Callan, who only lived 8 months here on the planet Earth? How can we do that and protect families and women and especially children? So let's just have a moment of silence to think about Cora, Dawson, and Callan. Cora, Dawson, and Callan. We come to Boston to have this conversation, and we're about 30 miles from Duxbury, Massachusetts, where on January 24, 2023, Cora, Dawson, and Callan were killed. And I have to say, we're not here to retry Lindsay Clancy's case or debate the minute details or online theories. I've been talking to mothers who suffered from postpartum mental health issues now for decades. And way back when we first started having these conversations on the Oprah Winfrey Show, as early as 1986, there was not even a language for it. Nobody called it anything except these women are monsters or these women are evil. And over the years, I've interviewed many, many, many mothers who have killed their children. And we can all see that the deaths of Cora, Dawson, and Callan have caused this national conversation to shift and erupt like never before. So that's why I wanted to bring together doctors and psychiatrists and legal scholars and journalists and parents here today to Boston to to unpack what has been blowing up on social media, on your family text chains,

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1: Have you been injured in a car accident recently? 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If you've been hurt in a car accident and it wasn't your fault, hiring an attorney could significantly affect the outcome of your case and your future. A recent study showed that individuals with the help of legal representation could obtain, on average, 3.5 times more compensation compared to those who decided to go it alone. Needless to say, without a car accident attorney, you could potentially be leaving tens of thousands of dollars on the table, depending on the facts of your case. 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
1: Téléphone 305-751-1500. Ou entre malade ou sorti guéri. Ou entre malade ou sorti guéri.

0: in your two different terms I guess your two different times that you represented the people in the city of North Miami Beach over the past many years. I know you served honorably for many years. You were off for a while and things started going the way you didn't like it in the city of North Miami Beach. You decided to jump in again, and you have been our city commissioner in North Miami Beach for the last several years. But give us a little background, and for people who are not familiar with you or don't understand the history of the city of North Miami Beach in the last so many years, please fill us in, Ms. Commissioner Smith.
1: Well, it's my pleasure, and I think most of your audience will know, your listeners, that I started 18 years ago because I was upset the way the commission meeting that I went to was run. And so I came home and decided to run for office. I am so unpolitical. I was then, I am now. I just have an amazing common sense. I've been in my home for 55 years in North Miami Beach. I've been selling real estate for almost 50 years. And you know what? You get people's instincts. You get, you get public smarts, street smarts. And that's what I bring. I always have on my brochures common sense. And you know, the people that I'm serving, they appreciate the fact that I care about them and I'm voting in their best interest, studying it, researching it, listening to them. That's why I run. I run for them, to take care of them. And I have to say, you're right. I was a two-year term, a four-year term. Then they changed the date. I got another year and a half. And the only thing that you said that really wasn't quite accurate is, no, I had no intention of running ever again. The people put me back in. They insisted that I put my papers in, and I actually had the great enjoyment of winning without a runoff, even though I had two people besides myself trying to get in that same seat.
0: Well, and the people who know you in your district, again, we're speaking to people all over South Florida right now, not only in North Miami Beach, but this is a good example for everybody to understand that your elected officials, there's a perception that you're working for the lobbyists, you're working for the special interests, you're working for the developers. One thing about Phyllis Smith is if you're a developer and you have a plan to come into North Miami Beach, it better be a good plan. Phyllis Smith may be for it, she might be against it, but it's not going to be because of who donated to her campaign or who she is beholden to. She looks at every particular thing as an individual entity and an individual opportunity or bad idea for the city. And not everybody likes that, Commissioner Phyllis Smith. And tell us your philosophy about that.
1: Well, let me just say to you that there have been checks given to campaigns by some of the developers or some of the vendors. And before I take the check, I tell them, you could give me a check, but that doesn't mean I'm going to vote for what you bring before me. And in fact, I got two checks already this time around for people that I voted no. I voted no. But they said, we need honorable people. We need people that the public can trust. And it does go besides North Miami Beach. It goes every single commission, without sounding egotistical, needs a Phyllis Smith. Because many times I don't have the majority vote, but I still have the voice. I still can tell the public. And you and I both know, Pat, there have been times that I have said in public on that dais, I hope the Herald is listening. I hope they're watching what's going on, because that's one of the ways that I can bring the attention to the public, wherever you live, to bring the attention that they better check in a little deeper and they better have a louder voice. And one thing I'm really pushing this time around is know who you're voting for. To everybody that's out there, do your research and find out who are you voting for. Not that your neighbor knows them, and not that they have a great name. What are they going to bring to make your life better? That's what you want. You want somebody up there that's going to make decisions that'll make the enjoyment of your life better. And I work strictly. I had a phone call, very interesting, Pat, from somebody that was nervous because they were running for office. And I said, why are you nervous? If you're running for the people and the people know you're running to take care of them, they're going to vote for you. If you're running for your own ego, or you're running for benefits or to go further, I'd be scared too. But I've always run to take care of the people. I'm 80 years old now. I have, thank God, the ability and the time. And so you know what? That's what I'm there for. I never gained anything for me personally or my family or my home. No. But I've gained a lot from people that can't thank me enough. That they might be very happy, but you know what? I'm even happier. It took me 4 years to get a splash pad in a little area north Miami Beach has called Highland Village. That little area is trailer parks. That little area, honestly, 200-plus children, they don't have a second car. They're in 6,000-7,000 square-foot lots. And finally, we had the ribbon cutting a month ago. The joy of those children made every fight that I had to fight to get it worthwhile. The joy of those children standing under that bucket and letting that water fall on them. So here I am one more time, Pat. If the public recognizes that I'm going to be up there to take good care of them, they're going to vote for me. And I appreciate every vote I get. I'm not doing as much walking this year as I've always done in the past. I'm taking medication that can't be in the sun. And the only thing I can tell you is I've got a lot of people out there walking for me, and I thank them, bless them, and appreciate every step they take.
0: I know about you, Phyllis Smith. Again, if you're just tuning in, we're speaking to City of North Miami Beach Commissioner Phyllis Smith. She's on live with News You Can Use with Pat Santangelo this Tuesday afternoon. She is a sitting commissioner, but she's also up for re-election. And if you live in North Miami Beach and you get a chance, watch the city commission meetings. I know a lot of you listening to me right now are saying, well, that's kind of crazy. What am I going to waste my time doing that for? Commissioner Phyllis Smith, please explain to the community, and this is not only for North Miami Beach residents. If you live, for example, in the city of Miami, all the city commission meetings are broadcast live. North Miami Beach, Hialeah, Florida City, Hollywood, Hollandale, all broadcast live. So explain to the community to the best of your ability, Commissioner, the benefits of watching these commission meetings and where they can watch them.
1: Well, I can tell you in North Miami Beach, it's Channel 77. And I will say to you something that has happened the last few years that has been made available to sit in your pajamas, sit in your warm, fuzzy clothes on your own sofa, turn on Channel 77 and watch your government in action. And why is that important? I'm going to tell you why it's important. We're just going over the budget process. And you want to have that sinkhole fixed, or that pothole, I should say. You want to have it fixed. You have to make sure there's money in that budget to clean up the sidewalks, fix the holes in the road. You want to make sure that there's enough money, in our case, to open the library on the weekends. We're one of the few cities that have our own public library. So there's a lot of things when they're building a development. Is it near your house? How high is it? Is it going to block your sun? Is it going to cause you not to be able to get out of your driveway? These are questions that are answered. And you as a resident can come the next meeting and do public speaking for 3 minutes and voice your opinion, whatever it is, is on your mind. We are fortunate that you can see it from your own home and pay attention. I always tell young people looking for a house, and they're in my car, I always tell them, get on a board in your city. Get on even beautification. get on the simplest board that you'll have time to do, because you know what? Someday you may need the city. And the city's going to say, no, no, no, wait a minute, wait a minute. I think I know him. He's on one of the boards. I think I know her. I see her in the hall. Yes, get a little tiny bit involved, and maybe public service will turn out to be for you. I will tell you, by the way, in case anybody hears that I'm the vice mayor, we rotate, and right now it's my turn. So I happen to be the vice mayor right now. But I've been a commissioner 18 years, and what I found as a commissioner, the reason that I get so much caring and so much love from my residents and my business owners is because I pay attention. I came from very poor, poor background where my mother fed us what they threw out in the back of the grocery store and would cut off the bad part. And then now I get the privilege of living in an area where I live on the water. So I have the understanding of all spectrums of life and of your families and of your needs. And no matter where you live, you're right, Pat, no matter where you live, you should pay attention to what they're doing with your tax dollars. And you should pay attention to who's on that city commission making decisions for you.
0: Commissioner Phyllis Smith, North Miami Beach. You know, I can attest to the fact that the people in your district do care for you and they do love you. And not only people in your district, you can count me as one of the people who care for you and love you. And I wish you all the best. And thank you so much for coming on the radio with us today. Again, that's Commissioner Phyllis Smith, North Miami Beach. Thank you so much. So moving forward, we have another special guest on the line. He is also a city commissioner in North Miami Beach. He is not an opponent of Commissioner Phyllis Smith. He is running in a different district, but he also is up for re-election. He's another individual who has been around the block a couple of times, and I mean that in a loving way. He's been in politics in North Miami Beach since before many of you who are listening were born, okay? So it's my pleasure right now to introduce to you Commissioner Jay Chernoff, the city commissioner from the city of North Miami Beach, a colleague of Commissioner Phyllis Smith, also up for re-election, again in a different district. Good afternoon, Commissioner Jay Chernoff.
2: Good afternoon, Pat, and thank you for the opportunity.
0: So, Commissioner, give us a little brief history of your experience, because you had similar background as far as history in politics as Commissioner Phyllis Smith. You're not the new guy. You're not the rookie. You're not the naive guy. You're not the guy who the developer can trick up. You're not the guy who the lobbyists can dangle a few campaign checks in front of you and expect you to do everything that they're telling you to do. But please give us some of your experience, some of your background as a politician in the city of North Miami Beach.
2: Well, Pat, I was first elected in 1989. I took the remainder of the seat from Harry Cohen, who passed away, and I filled in that. And then I ran for re-election right after that. And back then we were elected every 2 years. So I ran from 1989 to 2009 and served with one mayor, one attorney, which was a wonderful thing to do. And then, 4 years ago, the acting mayor and some other colleagues in the district in the city convinced me to run because of the bad things that were happening at City Hall. So I've been there a total of 23 years now.
0: Wow. So there's not a lot of things that people can trick you up with, I guess. So right now in the city of North Miami Beach, there's an election coming up. So remind us when the early voting starts and when the mail-in ballots will be sent out.
2: I believe the timing is that the mail-in ballots will start coming out on the 24th. So people could start receiving them then. The early voting will start 2 weeks before the November 3rd, which I think is around October 19th, somewhere around there.
0: In, again, all the people who are listening who don't live in the city of North Miami Beach, this information is basically universal in Miami-Dade County. Am I correct, Commissioner Chernoff?
2: Yes, yes. The early voting is for the November 3rd ballot, whatever's on it. So you can do it early if you like.
0: I'm thinking we might have lost the commissioner here. Technical difficulty.
2: No, I'm here. I'm here.
0: You are. Yeah, so early voting is universal in Miami-Dade County and to the best of my knowledge, but Palm Beach, Broward, and Monroe County also. And the mail-out ballots come out way before the election. So you're going to be getting those in the mail. If you want a mail-in ballot, you need to apply for that pretty quickly. And again, this is, again, universal, Commissioner Jay. If you're just tuning in, I'm speaking with Commissioner Jay Chernoff. He's a commissioner in the city of North Miami Beach, many years of experience. He will be running for re-election on a November ballot. But early voting and mail-in ballots start soon. So remind us, again, Commissioner, how I would apply for a mail-in ballot in Miami-Dade County and counties.
2: Mail-in ballots, you just go to the Miami Elections Department, either by calling them or by sending them an email, and they will register you for a mail-in ballot. But you have to do it soon because they're coming out, like, in a week.
0: And that reminds us that, again, if you're living anywhere in the radio land that we're speaking with right now, you're all going to be involved in an election pretty soon. And it's very, very important that we understand, Commissioner Smith reminded us that we need to understand and know who's on the ballot. Right now, I have to admit, I haven't caught up yet. So this, if you ask me, for example, you know, who's on the ballot in North Miami or Hialeah or Florida City, I don't know. I live in the city of Miami, and I'm going to be very honest, I don't know everybody yet. And there's also going to be some judges up for election also. So that's an important position, but generally speaking, those of us who vote very often, we go down the ballot, we know who the governor top candidates are for each party, and we know some of the other local elections, but we don't go all the way down the ballot where the judges are. And we really, a lot of times, I mean, I know myself in the past, I didn't know either. You know, in some elections, you have maybe 10 different judges up for election, and I didn't know hardly any of them. So I'm going to do my best to bring a couple of judges on this show before the election. But in the meantime, Commissioner Chernoff, can you explain to us how we would research the candidates who we will be voting for? And you can start out with how would we research you if we're interested in finding out more about your experience and knowledge as a candidate for commissioner in North Miami Beach?
2: Well, the easiest way to reach me is I have a website, jchernoff.com. So very easy, my name, my first name, my last name.com, and that explains all about me and what I stand on. For other candidates, they're similarly going to have the same thing. If you want to get interested, there's also going to be forums. We had a forum last night for the North Miami Beach candidates at the Wake Up and the Eastern Shores Association both hosted it. And so we had a good turnout. Otherwise, you can go to your city's website, which will list who all the parties are in each election. So they'll list the candidates. And you see if you know somebody, if you don't know somebody, or if you want to, you know, meet with them. And most likely, like I do, on my political stuff is my name, my phone number, and my email address. So you can reach me on one of three ways.
0: I also want to bring to the attention of the community that you're a big advocate for the youth in the community. You are a big supporter of everything to help families help their children to be successful, competitive, to make sure they're included in every opportunity that there is. What are some of the things that you have sponsored yourself to strengthen the family?
2: Well, number one, you know, I had a youth advisory board that I brought back when I first got elected. And so I've always been involved in the children. And I also played optimist and, you know the value of optimists. But lately, I've supported soccer programs in North Miami Beach, coming to North Miami Beach. I've sort of, endorsed and, promoted the optimists that's still around in North Miami Beach for kids to learn baseball and football. So we have all three sports in our city that you can, sign up your kids for any day.
0: To mention, we're getting ready to start the North Miami Beach Warriors FC. A lot of the people listening are familiar with the Little Haiti Warriors FC and North Miami Warriors FC, and they understand it's the only opportunity that a lot of children have to play the sport. Because now I'm hearing from the parents that competitive soccer youth academies can cost up to $15,000 a year. The average family can't afford that. So that means the average kid who wants to play soccer may not get that opportunity. That opportunity is available in the city of Miami and Little Haiti. It's available to all the children in North Miami. And thanks to Commissioner Jay Chernoff, he is paving the way for us to have that in the city of North Miami Beach. So I know the parents and the children are very, very happy about that. I remember the city commission meeting when we're asking for the opportunity to play soccer in North Miami Beach and give the kids the opportunity to play free there. Some parents came to the city commission meeting and they explained to the commissioners that the program that currently is in the city of North Miami Beach is cost prohibitive. It's something like $500 a week for your kid to play soccer. And, of course, that forced a lot of the families not to let the kids play. So now they're going to have that opportunity. And the last thing I want to talk about, Commissioner Jay Chernoff, again, if you are just tuning in, my guest is Commissioner Jay Chernoff. He is a commissioner in the city of North Miami Beach. He is also up for re-election. He agreed to speak with us today to give us a little background about his experience, some of the things he's accomplished, and some of the things he would like to do. But in the meantime, us, me, you, the listener, you don't have to be officially a community activist to put together a little group and invite politicians or candidates to your whatever club that you have. If you're in the Rotary Club, the Optimist Club, the Women's Club, the whatever it is, even if you are in a nonprofit, nonprofits are not allowed to endorse candidates because they're 501c3s. But a nonprofit can invite all the candidates to come in and hear each person's reasons why they should get elected. So you might think there's nothing you can do to get more information. But even if you have a block association, a homeowners association, correct me if I'm wrong, Commissioner Chernoff, if a homeowners association invited you to a coffee and tea or breakfast or coffee and donuts at the community center in their development, would that be something you would be interested in attending?
2: Absolutely. I would love that. And so, you know, any time for it can be two people, it can be 10 people, it could be 100 people. And we don't ask them to say that they're voting for us. They don't have to. Just, you know, they want to hear from us, and then we're happy to be there.
0: So at the last minute of our show, time is our enemy here on the radio, Commissioner Jay Chernoff. What is the parting message that you would like to give our audience?
2: To our audience, please vote, number one. Number two, I would love to earn your vote and be there as your candidate. I'm running for re-election November 3rd and need as many votes as I can get. And I wish that the audience hopes that they would endorse me. And Pat, thank you very much for the endorsement on the show.
0: News. We're here every Tuesday live. And I have to thank my guests, my two guests tonight, beautiful, brilliant people. Commissioner Phyllis Smith, who I love very, very much as a person, and Commissioner Jay Chernoff, who I also love very much also. I've known him for many years. And the idea is for you to become familiar with some of the candidates, so that way when we go to vote in November, we'll have a good idea of who's who and who we would like to support. Again, thank you. My name is Pat Santangelo, and this has been News You Can Use.